0: amen, and welcome to another broadcast of Salvation Unlimited. We pray that we'll say something here today that will be a blessing to you. That's why we own the air, is to be a blessing to you. So we just pray that we'll bless you today with our message. And we would ask you, if you would, to pick up the telephone, call a friend or a loved one, invite them to tune in and listen to the message today. We believe, if you have Bible-believing friends, that they would enjoy the message. And if you have a lost loved one or a friend or a neighbor, invite them to listen in. Because, you know, we started last week talking about Satan. And so my message today is going to be about Satan, the devil, part two. Last week we talked about Satan having apostles. Now we know that Satan has apostles, that is, people that is set out, sent out by Satan to do his dirty work. And I talked about some of those last week. But this week we're going to get on a different subject here. But we're staying on Satan. And so it'll probably take two or three or maybe four different sermons to say all I'm going to say about Satan. He's our adversary, the Bible tells us. And so as born-again believers, then we certainly need to know who our adversary is. We need to know something about our adversary, how that we can cope with our adversary, how we can have victory over our adversary, and so forth. And so this week, if you'd like to follow along in your Bible, turn to 1 Peter chapter 5. In verse 8, we're going to start with Peter, 1 Peter 5, 8. And the Bible says here, be sober, be vigilant, because your adversary, the devil, as a roaring lion, walketh about, seeking whom he may devour. And so we know that Satan is our adversary. He hates you. If you're a born-again believer, Satan really hates you. He wants to destroy you. Now, Satan cannot destroy you physically himself. No, but Satan can destroy your testimony if you're a born-again believer. And so I won't speak about some of the things here it tells us in this verse, and we'll get on with some other things here. But in this verse, it tells us here, be sober. This means that we should be vigilant or be alert. We always need to be watching out, looking. It tells us in this verse here, be sober, be vigilant, because your adversary, the devil. And so what are we to be vigilant about? What are we to be watching for? And so it goes back to some of the things that I said last week. We have so many false teachers, so many false prophets out here. There is so many snares of the devil. How many times do you have someone that maybe wants you to have a drink? We have people, I used to drink before I got saved, and for the first couple of years after I got saved, that was a big thing. All my friends wanted me to have a drink with them, and of course, it wasn't too long until my friends didn't come around anymore because I found they wasn't really my friends. But this is what Satan does, so we need to be alert. Satan, well, he uses other people. Satan doesn't just come and attack you himself. Now, he has done this, and he could do that, but Satan is not like God. Satan is not omniscient. He's not omnipotent. He's not omnipresent. In other words, Satan can only be one place at one time, and Satan, he is not all-knowing, and he is not all-powerful, but Satan is powerful. We'll see that in a minute. Satan is powerful, but we need to be watching out for things. We need to be watching for things that we know that will lead us astray. As born-again believers, Satan really hates you because, you see, Satan already knows what's going to happen to him. It's already been told, and Satan knows, and he knows the Bible better than you and I put together. Satan knows the Scripture, but if you'll notice, he always misquotes the Scripture. He uses a little bit of truth along with error, and that's what a lot of these cults do. They use a little truth along with their error, and they mislead a lot of people. And so this is why that the Bible tells us here to be sober, to be watching, to be on the lookout for things, and we need to be on the lookout for many things. If you're a young person, you need to be on the lookout. You need to be watching, because Satan will try to trip you up in a lot of different ways. He'll try to get you to use drugs. He'll try to get you to have sex before marriage. And there's all sorts of ways that Satan tries to trip you up, because he is our adversary, and he walks around like a roaring lion, it tells us here. All right, if you know anything about lions, then you know that what these lions do, if you'll watch some of these programs on Africa where it shows the lions and so forth, you'll see that they always cut out the weak and the lame, and that's who these lions attack. And so that's what Satan does. He attacks people that is weak. Now, I'm not talking about physically weak. I'm talking about people that are spiritually weak. Satan will attack people that are spiritually weak, because when he comes against a really spiritual child of God, then Satan can't do anything. Satan can't get his way with a spiritual child. But if you're kind of in a backslidden situation, or if you're just mediocre, if you don't pray and read your Bible and study and go to church and so forth, then you get in a weakened position, and Satan will have his way with you. Satan will cause you to stumble and to fall. Satan will cause you to have a lot of problems in your life, because he will attack the weak. But you need to be strong in the faith. That's what the Bible teaches us, that we should be strong in the faith. You get strong in the faith, as I said, by reading and studying your Bible, by going to a good Bible-believing church and listening to the preacher. And so we need to be strong in our faith. That's our defense against Satan. He wants to devour or to destroy. It's his mission to destroy you and me. It's his mission to destroy every human being on the planet. Satan would like nothing more than to destroy every human being, because Satan knows that his days are numbered. Satan knows that he's going to spend eternity in a lake of fire, and Satan would like to have everyone that he can in that lake of fire with him. And sad to say, the most of the world will be there, but Satan wants to destroy you, the Bible tells us. He walks around like a roaring lion, seeking whom he may devour or destroy. I just seen in the paper here, I don't know, 2 or 3 days ago, maybe you've seen on television or heard Billy Ray Cyrus. Billy Ray Cyrus is a country western singer and an actor. He's in movies and so forth. His daughter, Miley Cyrus, she was Hannah Montana. And I read in the paper where he had given an interview to some magazine, and they run part of the interview in the paper, and Billy Ray Cyrus said that he wished that his daughter had never, ever gotten into music and gotten into the movies. He said this ruined his life. He said that they had a picture of his daughter taking a hit off of a bong, smoking some pot through one of those pipe things, and when he asked about it, he was told it was none of his business. So his wife sued him for divorce. And so all of these things come down. His daughter is very popular, and I'm sure she's made millions of dollars and so forth. But Billy Ray Cyrus said, if I could, I would take it all back. I wish we could go back the way that we was before any of these things took place. You see, fame and fortune wasn't what he wanted. He wanted peace. He wanted his family back. And he said, I read this in the paper. He said, Satan has destroyed my family. And I thought, my God, that's exactly what Satan come to do. He wants to destroy you. He wants to destroy your family. Satan would like to see every couple in America get divorced. He would like to see every young woman in America have a baby out of wedlock. Satan wants to destroy your home. He wants to destroy you. And so he walks around like a roaring lion, seeking whom he may devour. And so Satan is a powerful enemy. That's the second thing that I want to mention, is that Satan is powerful. The Bible tells us in Ephesians 2 and verse 2, Ephesians 2:2, and also in 2 Corinthians 4:4, the Bible says that Satan is the god of this world. Satan is the god of this world. And so in Ephesians 2:2, the Bible says, wherein in time past you walked according to the course of this world, according to the prince of the power of the air, the spirit that now worketh in the children of disobedience. And so we see that Satan is the god of this world. And so he is powerful because he's the god of this world. Just like the Lord Jesus Christ is the god of our world, Satan is the god of this world. And so Satan uses his power in many different ways. Satan uses his power to influence people. He influences everyone, I believe. I don't believe there's a person on the planet. There might be. But I don't believe there's a person on the planet that's not influenced by Satan at some time. He influences people. Now, what I'm talking about here about influence is that Satan, for instance, I've noticed within the last couple of months, when I go in a restaurant and when I get up and pay my check, I've had people within the last few months three or four different times to give me back too much money. And so that's an influence, I believe, from Satan. When I look and I see that, I say, here, ma'am, you made a mistake. Oh, no. And then when they see it's in their favor, you know, then they'll say, oh, well, thank you very much. And so I believe that's an influence from Satan. He tries. You see, that is Satan. He is trying you. He's trying to get you to do something. So that is an influence. For instance, one of your children will do something, and sometimes you might speak while you're still a little upset or angry. And this is an influence from Satan. Satan wants to cause you to be at your worst. Satan doesn't want you to be at your best. He wants you to be at your worst. And so, therefore, I believe he influences things in the world. He influences every person, I believe, even born again, prayed up, blood-bought Christians. I believe that Satan influences everyone. Now, don't get this mixed up with controlling or possessing. No, what I'm saying is that Satan will try to influence. He will cause things to happen within your life that will cause you to react to the things that happen. For instance, maybe one of your children gets in some trouble. One of your children gets in trouble at school, or one of your children gets arrested or something. And then sometimes, as Christians, we will still react in a way that we should not react. And that is Satan that's causing us to do this. And so we know that Satan influences just about everyone. And then he also, he's powerful, and through that power, he controlled many people. Satan controlled many people. He controls some people to a greater degree than he does other people. But nevertheless, he controls a lot of people. For instance, I believe that all of these rock groups are controlled, totally controlled by Satan. Does that mean they're demon-possessed? No. But it means that they're doing the bidding of Satan. They're doing the will of Satan. People that are selling drugs, they're doing the will of Satan, so therefore they're being controlled by Satan. Satan has put it in their mind that they're going to have all the world's riches. They're going to have everything that the world offers if they'll get out and sell these drugs to people that are dying from the drugs, you see. And so Satan controlled many people. He controls people in different ways. But these rock groups is one of the ways. I think some of the people that we see in the movies and so forth, people that are in the movies, I see this one actor is always in trouble and drinking and tearing up places and so forth. Well, this is controlled by Satan. He doesn't have any self-control, and so therefore the prince of this world, as I just read there, he is in control. Wherein it says, wherein in the past you walked according to the course of this world, you see, speaking of Christians, in the past. If you're a Christian, you shouldn't walk according to the course of this world. It says according to the prince of the power of the air. See, that is Satan, the spirit that now worketh in the children of disobedience. See, the spirit that now worketh, the evil spirits now work in people that has rejected the Lord Jesus Christ. And so we see that some groups are controlled by Satan. There is people that's controlled by Satan. If you're on drugs, for instance, you're controlled by Satan. If you're an alcoholic, you're controlled by Satan. No, it doesn't mean that you're possessed by Satan. It means that Satan is controlling your action. You're allowing Satan to control you. People that goes out and gambles and loses all of their money, then they can't feed their family and so forth, they're controlled by Satan. You can turn from Satan. The Bible tells us that if we'll flee from it, and that's what we need to do, is to flee from Satan. But we have many people that is controlled by Satan. And so we have some people that's influenced by Satan. We have some people that's controlled by Satan. And then we also have some people in the world that is possessed by Satan. There's a lot more people than you think that are possessed by Satan. You know, we most people would say, well, if you're old enough to remember World War II, or if you read about Adolf Hitler, you would say, yes, Hitler, or he was probably possessed by Satan. You would probably say Idi Amin was possessed by Satan. But there's a lot of other despots that are possessed by Satan also. And all of those people are not in charge of countries. They're not having people put to death. For instance, I believe Charles Manson is a demon-possessed man if I've ever seen one. Now, I've never seen him in person, but I've seen him on television. And I've seen him where he was interviewed. And there's no doubt in my mind that Charles Manson is totally demon-possessed. Now, there's a difference in being influenced by Satan or being controlled by Satan and being possessed by Satan. When you're possessed by Satan, then every single thing that you do is Satan working through you. That is Satan working through you. That's the way that the Antichrist will be when he comes. That's the way that false prophet is that the Bible speaks about in the book of Revelation and in Thessalonians and so forth. And so there is a difference from being controlled and being possessed by Satan. When you're possessed by Satan, then it would be hard to ever get away. I don't think any demon-possessed person ever gets away from Satan. Now, that's possible. But I don't know of any that I've ever seen that was demon-possessed that ever got saved. Now, I know we have a group of people that goes around and they'll want to cast the devil out of someone and so forth, and then they'll say they got saved. Well, there's not all that many people that are demon-possessed, in my opinion. And so we have to be careful when we say people are demon-possessed. But I believe that Charles Manson is demon-possessed. The man I spoke about last week, John Shelby Sponge, a bishop in the Episcopalian Church, I believe the man is totally demon-possessed. And why do I say that? Because of the things that he does. He makes a living out of running down the Lord Jesus Christ. He goes around the world telling people that Jesus Christ is not the Savior. He tells people that Jesus Christ, probably his Father, he says that his Father was not the Holy Spirit. He says his father was probably a Roman soldier. He says in one time that the blood of Christ is no more than the blood of a dog or another man. And so I believe, as I said last week, that he was one of Satan's apostles. I believe the man is totally demon-possessed. I believe that is his life's mission, is to run down the Lord Jesus Christ, and that means he's trying to turn people away from the Lord Jesus Christ, you see. He says that Jesus was not born of a virgin. He says Jesus was not resurrected from the dead and so forth. And so this man spends his life, and he travels around through this country and around the world in different places. As I urged you last week, I urge you this week. If he is in your town, if he's in a church, if you do anything, you should try to get some people in protest with man being in a church. And as I said, any church that would allow this man in their pulpit are as bad off as he is. They may not be demon-possessed, but they're certainly being controlled by demons if they allow John Shelby Sponge in their building. Because this man is demon-possessed, if there's ever been a demon-possessed man, and not only him, but most of his cohorts in the Jesus Seminar. All those people agreed on all these things about the Lord Jesus Christ. They don't believe that the Bible is the inspired word of God and so forth. And so that's what a demon-possessed person is, one that hates the Lord Jesus Christ. And so this man certainly hates the Lord Jesus Christ. And so as I try to hurry on through here, the next thing I want to mention is that Satan can inflict your flesh. Satan can inflict your flesh. The Bible tells us in 2 Corinthians chapter 12 and verse 7, Paul said, "Lest I should be exalted above measure through the abundance of the revelation, there was given to me a thorn in the flesh, the messenger of Satan, to buffet me, lest I should be exalted above measure." Okay, so Paul says here that he had this thorn in the flesh to keep him from being something that he should not be. And then the Bible, Paul also talks about this over in Galatians 4, in verses 13, Paul says, "You know how through infirmity of the flesh I preached the gospel unto you at the first, and with my temptation or trouble, which was in my flesh, you despised me not." And so, we know that Paul had this problem in his flesh, and he said that it was from Satan. And so Satan can inflict your flesh. Satan can do things to you. Satan cannot kill you. I don't have time to go back in the book of Job, but you'll see in the book of Job, if you read Job, you'll see that Satan can't do anything to you that God doesn't allow. But God allowed Satan to do this to Paul, and he did it for his own good so that Paul would not get the big head, so to speak. He didn't want to be exalted above measure. And that's what happens to a lot of people. We have a lot of preachers today that's exalted above measure. They exalt themselves. And so God does allow Satan to do some of these things to people. Now, God will never allow Satan to kill you. Satan cannot kill you. He wouldn't allow him to kill Job, and he won't allow him to kill you. Now, Satan can do things that might cause you. I believe a lot of people commit suicide because Satan gets in their mind so strong and causes people to do things. But Satan cannot take your life, but he might cause you to choose to take it yourself. And so we know that Satan can inflict pain and suffering upon God's people. And he does this in many different ways. He does this, I think, through diseases, different kind of diseases. I believe that Satan can inflict a person with certain kind of diseases. I think he can cause psychological problems. People can have psychological problems from the things that Satan has put upon them. Satan can get you to worrying and worrying and worrying and so forth. And you know what worry is? Worry means that that's untrust. You're not trusting in God. That's unbelief. And so Satan will cause you to worry so much that you wind up with a psychological problem. But you don't have to do this because Jesus Christ has overcome Satan. And if you're in the Lord Jesus Christ, the Bible tells us that when Satan comes to us, that we just flee from Satan and he'll flee from you. We need to quote the word of God to Satan. And the next thing I want to mention here is, I try to get through these pretty quickly, Satan blinds the minds of those that believe not, the Bible tells us. He blinds the minds of the lost. In 2 Corinthians 4:4, the Bible says, "In whom the god of this world," speaking of Satan, "has blinded the minds of them which believe not, lest the light of the glorious gospel of Christ, who is the image of God, should shine unto them." And so we see here that Satan blinds the mind. He's the god of this world. Satan is the most powerful being in this world. Now remember, he is not God. He is not powerful as God. As I said, he's not omniscient, omnipotent, and he's not omnipresent, but he's the most powerful entity or person on this planet. And Satan, and not only Satan, he has billions of fallen angels, these demonic spirits that help Satan do his dirty work. And so Satan blinds people by deceit. He blinds people by temptation, tempting the flesh and so forth. He blinds us by worldly possessions, money, fame, and property. And Satan makes people believe that if they will do so and so, that they're going to have money, fame, and all of this. He blinds people, and he leads people to reject the Lord Jesus Christ. That's the greatest sin. This is what Satan does. He leads people to reject the Lord Jesus Christ. You see, in the verse that I read, he says, in whom the god of this world has blinded the minds of them which believe not. See, they believe not, lest the light of the glorious gospel of Christ, who is the image of God, should shine unto them. And so that's the reason that people don't get saved, is because they have allowed Satan to blind their minds. But the Bible says that Jesus Christ is the light of the world. And the Bible tells us over in John that every person in the world, it says Jesus Christ has given light to every person in the world. And so you don't have to stay in the darkness. You do not have to allow Satan to rule in your life. As I said, Satan wants to come to kill, to steal, and destroy. That's what the Bible tells us in John 10:10. He come but for to kill, to steal, to destroy. He wants to destroy you. He wants to destroy your life. If you're a born-again believer, he cannot destroy you, but he can cause you some problems. If you're not a born-again believer, he's already got you. You're already destroyed. The Bible says that the wrath of God is already upon you. You're just waiting. If you die without the Lord Jesus Christ, you're going to spend eternity with Satan in that lake of fire. Satan already has you if you're lost. Satan don't want to attack lost people. He don't have any reason to, because they're already his. And so most of his attacks comes up on born-again believers. But you can overcome Satan because Jesus Christ has overcome. If you don't know Christ as your Savior, I'm going to ask you to repeat a short prayer after me. If you do know Christ as your Savior, then I'm going to ask you to just get down on your knees or go in your prayer closet or wherever you're at. Or just close your eyes and ask the Lord to give you strength to help you overcome the temptations and trials in your life. You can do it right where you're at. If you don't know for sure, if your heart quit beating, that you would go to heaven, just repeat this short prayer after me and mean it down deep in your heart. You're going to be a born-again believer if you truly say this prayer, mean it, and are willing to change. That's called repentance. Dear Heavenly Father, dear God, I know that I'm a sinner. And Father, I don't want to die in that condition. Right now, Father, I invite Jesus to come into my heart. Take over my life, Lord Jesus. And from this day forward, with your help, I will be the kind of person that you want me to be. Amen. If you said that prayer and you truly meant it and you're willing to change, that's the key. You must be willing to turn from your sin and turn to God. You need to find you a good Bible-believing church. If you don't know where one's at, you call me. I'll try to help you find one. But if you said that prayer, I'd like to send you a little booklet, Steps for New Converts. 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